0: this is Chris. We're just about to have a time of wonder, adventure, and excitement. Would you like to join us? Then get ready, because you never know what'll happen when you have an adventure in Odyssey.
1: At last, a victim.
2: Hey, let me out of here! Open the door!
3: Do you hear his blasphemy?
4: If only Ronnie had kept his mouth shut.
2: I'll be Ricky Ricardo if you want.
3: Throw the stone!

0: It's the same old imagination station, isn't it, Jason?
1: Of course it is, Sam. Eugene and I have just made a few programming modifications, that's all. I think you'll really like them.
0: What kind of modifications?
1: Well, for one thing, when you go back for this adventure, you fit right in. You're a character in the adventure.
0: A character?
1: Uh-huh. Not a main character. I mean, after all, the purpose is still to experience history. But now, you'll experience it as someone who's supposed to be there.
0: I don't think I get it.
1: Well, for instance, this program's about the first century church in Jerusalem.
0: Oh, yeah. We're supposed to read about that in our Bible school class next Sunday.
1: Well, instead of going back as Sam Johnson, you'll go back as Samuel, a disciple in the church. Everyone will already know who you are, and you'll know them. See?
0: Yeah, that's great.
2: All right, where are you? I know you're here somewhere. Reveal yourself at once.
1: Eugene?
2: Oh, pardon me, gentlemen. I didn't mean to interrupt, but did either of you see Rodney Rathbone run by here a few moments ago?
1: Rodney? No.
0: Why? What's he done now?
2: Merely ruin an experiment upon which I've been laboring these past 3 weeks.
1: Oh, no.
2: Oh, yes.
0: Sounds like Rodney, all right.
1: I'm sorry, Eugene.
2: As will Rodney be once I locate him.
0: What?
2: The Noah's Ark display. Tiny the elephant's trunk just moved. To borrow from the police vernacular, I think I have my man. If you'll pardon me.
1: So what do you say, Sam? You want to try the program?
0: Yeah, sure.
1: Great. At last, a victim.
0: What?
1: Just kidding. Here, hop inside.
0: You've got the partition up.
1: Oh, yeah. Since you're the only one going back, I didn't think we'd need a two-seater. I can take it down if you want. You know, give you a room to stretch out.
0: Nah, that's okay.
1: Whatever you say. All set?
0: Uh-huh.
1: Okay, I'm gonna close the door.
3: Everything all right, Sam?
0: Yeah. Only none of the buttons or levers work.
3: We disabled them while we were programming. I'll handle everything from the master control booth in the other room. Now sit tight, and I'll have you on your way in just a minute, okay?
0: Okay.
4: Psst. Johnson!
0: Ronnie! So this is where you were hiding. You gotta get out of here.
4: That's what I'm trying to do, but the door won't open.
0: Try the handle.
4: It's stuck. Hey, what's that? What's going on?
3: We have ignition. Proceeding with countdown.
4: Countdown? 12, countdown 11, to what?
3: 10. Character assimilation online. Takeoff in 5.
4: Hey, let me out of here. Open the door. 3,
3: 2, 1.
0: Hang on.
3: System engaged.

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1: And the word of God kept spreading, and the number of the disciples continued to increase greatly in Jerusalem. And Stephen, full of grace and power, was performing great wonders and miracles among the people. Character assimilation complete.
2: Where am I? A camel!
3: What are you doing in the middle of the road, Temple Guard? Get out of the way!
2: Yeah. Why don't you learn to drive that thing? This is weird. This is very weird. Why is everybody dressed in bed sheets? Wait a minute. How did I get dressed like this?
4: Food! They're giving out food again! Up the street!
2: Hey, wait a minute! Watch it now! Hey! Wait a minute! Slow down! Whoa!
4: Here, have some more.
2: Sam!
4: Ronnie! I was wondering if you were gonna be here. Hey, cool uniform.
2: What have you done to me, Johnson? Where am I?
4: You're in Jerusalem in the first century.
2: What? I don't believe it.
4: Take a look around.
2: But how'd I get here?
4: In the imagination station.
2: Imagination station? The thing I got in back at Wits End?
4: Yeah.
2: So, now... I'm here with you?
4: Uh-huh. And you're also not hiding from Eugene anymore.
2: Ha-ha, very funny.
4: Hey!
2: Now tell me how to get back before I knock the funny right out of you.
5: Samuel?
4: Stephen! Barnabas!
6: Is everything all right?
4: Yeah, this is...
5: A temple guard, we know. That is why we came over.
2: Temple guard?
5: Wait, I've seen you at the synagogue. You are Reuben.
2: Reuben?
4: Yes, Reuben! Welcome, Reuben.
2: Are you off yet?
5: Welcome. Have you come to join us? Are you a believer?
2: Believer? Believer in what?
5: The Son of God, our Lord Jesus Christ.
2: Oh, no, not here, too. It's bad enough that I gotta put up with that stuff in Odyssey.
5: Odyssey? You are Greek.
2: No, I ain't Greek. I ain't a believer, and I don't want to hear nothing about Jesus, all right? I just want to go home. And you better show me how to, because keeping me here is against the law.
4: Rod, Reuben, calm down.
2: It's against the law, you hear? Against the law!
7: He is right, Stephen. What you are doing is against the law.
2: Yeah, see?
5: Is it against the law to feed the poor and heal the sick? To spread the light of truth among the people?
7: People of Israel, listen to me. Do not be so easily persuaded. Do not follow your stomachs, but your heads and your hearts. What this man and others like him teach goes against who and what we are. Against the law of Moses and God.
8: I respect the law of Moses, but one who is greater than Moses has come.
7: Greater than Moses? You would place this Nazarene, this Jesus, above the law of God?
8: He did not come to abolish the law, but to fulfill it. He is the Messiah, the Christ, the Son of God.
7: Blasphemy! Do you hear his blasphemy? Speaking against Moses and the law, claiming Jesus is greater than Moses.
2: Yeah, and keeping me here against my will.
4: Rodney, be quiet.
9: But he has healed us and fed us.
7: Yes, with the food of a blasphemer. Condemned food, prepared with idolatrous hands. Will you continue to eat it?
8: People of Israel, could the great signs and wonders you have seen come from anyone other than God?
7: The law states, thou shalt have no other gods before me. He performs these signs and wonders in the name of Jesus. Will you bring down the wrath of the Lord Jehovah upon yourselves? Will you rid yourself of this blasphemer? Then take him to the ruling council.
6: Stay back.
4: But Stephen didn't do anything. We just can't let him take them.
6: We cannot stop them. Come, we must tell Peter and the brethren.
4: But...
6: Come!
2: That was great. I'm starting to like it here, Sammy. Sam. Hey, Sam, where'd you go?
7: He went with the other one, Barnabas.
2: Without me? That little twerp. He knows I don't know my way around here.
7: Do not fear. We will find him.
2: Then let's go.
7: In time. First, you must come back to the council.
2: What? Why?
7: You are a temple guard and a witness. You must give testimony against Stephen.
2: Testimony? You mean in a court? I don't know.
7: There is a reward.
2: Reward?
7: 50 denarii.
2: Is that money?
7: It is 50 days' wages.
2: No kidding. This place is getting better all the time.
7: Then we're agreed, Reuben?
2: For 50 days' wages, I'll be Ricky Ricardo if you want.
7: Then let us go.
2: Hey, what's your name?
7: I am Saul from Tarsus.
2: Well, Saul from Tarsus, take me to the council.
4: Then they dragged him off to face the Sanhedrin, Peter.
10: Barnabas, who was there?
6: Men from the synagogue of the freedmen, the ones Stephen has reasoned with in the temple. Mm. I also saw men from Cyrene, Alexandria, and Cilicia, and that man from Tarsus, Saul. He was the most forceful.
4: Will Stephen be all right?
10: I do not know, Samuel.
6: But surely they can do no more to him than they did to you and John. Flog him and let him go. Rome has taken away their power to sentence people to death.
10: True. But do you really think an appeal to Rome will help us? We are not citizens. We are subjects. Mm. A nuisance. Rome will not interfere so long as we are kept in line. And if some of us die in the process, well...
4: If only Rodney had kept his mouth shut.
10: Rodney?
4: I mean, Reuben. A temple guard. He sort of started this whole thing.
10: No. There is a greater power at work here. It is the hand of Jesus.
6: Peter, have you received a prophecy about this?
10: No. It is just a feeling. I believe the Lord Jesus is controlling this and will use it to spread his word in ways we cannot even begin to imagine.
4: Isn't there anything we can do?
10: Oh, yes. We can do the very best thing. We can pray.

0: Did you hear the man, Stephen, make blasphemous statements against Moses and against God?
1: Yes, I did.
0: Is there anything else?
1: I heard him say that Jesus of Nazareth will destroy the temple and change the customs that Moses handed down to us.
0: Lord High Priest, Stephen's speeches have been one long attack against this holy land, this holy place, and the law of God.
2: Stephen, you have heard the charges against you. Are they true?
3: My brothers, you say that I have attacked this holy land. But Judea is not the only place the Lord God has chosen to reveal himself to his people. He also spoke to Abraham in Mesopotamia and to Moses in Egypt. You say I have desecrated the temple, but the Most High does not live in man-made houses. The prophet wrote, "Heaven is my throne and the earth a footstool for my feet. What manner of house will you build me?" says the Lord.
2: You do not need to quote the prophets to this council. We are well aware of what they said and have written.
3: You are aware, but you do not listen. You're a stubborn, stiff-necked people. Heathen in your thinking. Heathen in the way you are listening to me now. It's always the same. You never fail to resist the Holy Spirit.
2: You dare to accuse this council?
3: Can you name a single prophet your fathers did not persecute? They killed the men who foretold the coming of the Messiah, and now you have become his betrayers and murderers. You are the men who have received the law of God by the hand of angels, and you are the men who have failed to keep it.
4: Silence!
2: You will be silent! We will hear no more! Your guilt is obvious!
3: The heavens are opened. I can see the Son of Man standing at God's right hand.
4: Silence!
0: Blasphemy has gone too far. The law is clear. He must be taken outside the city and stoned.
1: Stoned? You mean like with rocks?
0: Yes.

0: the stone pit. Remove your cloaks. Lay them here at my feet.
1: And now, Reuben, it is up to you.
2: What? What are you talking about?
1: As chief witness, you must throw the first stone.
2: Me? Why me?
1: It is the law.
2: I don't wanna.
1: Will you go against the law? Or perhaps you're a sympathizer with Stephen?
2: No!
1: Then throw it! Throw the stone!
3: Throw the stone!
2: All right, all right, all right! Are you happy?
1: You missed.
0: No matter. Stone the prisoner! Stone him!
4: Peter! Barnabas!
5: Timon!
6: You bring us news from the trial?
4: Yes. Stephen. Stephen!
5: Calm yourself, Timon. Tell us what has happened.
4: Stephen is dead.
7: What? Dead? But how?
4: The man, Saul, brought false witnesses against him. The temple guard, Reuben, for one.
7: Reuben! Ronnie.
4: As Stephen gave his defense, the council became an enraged mob. They grabbed him and dragged him from the temple and out of the city, where they stoned him. As the rocks came down, he cried out in a loud voice, "Jesus, receive my spirit!" This angered the mob even more, and they rained down stones upon him. But Stephen looked up to heaven. His face was like an angel. And he said, "Lord, forgive them for this sin." And then he fell asleep.
5: Well done, good and faithful servant. Enter into thy rest.
8: But how could the council do this thing? They have no authority.
5: They are a mob. They do not need authority.
4: There is more. When the stoning was complete, Saul yelled out to the mob a vow to destroy us. He is leading them on a house-to-house search for believers. They are dragging men and women out of their homes and throwing them in prison. And the council is condemning them to death.
9: Oh, no.
7: Run, no. Done.
8: They cannot do this without trials and appeals.
4: They are doing it.
5: Yes. Yes, of course. Jesus warned us of this at our last supper together. He said, "If the world persecutes me, they will persecute you. Blessed are you when men revile you and persecute you and utter all kinds of evil against you on my account."
4: We cannot stay in the city. They will be here soon. We must leave.
5: Yes, and quickly. Go!
7: Go where?
8: We will go to Damascus. There are many brothers there. We can stay with Ananias. And you'll go with us, of course, Peter.
5: No. The other apostles and I must stay here.
8: Stay?
7: But they'll come and get you.
5: We have been charged by Jesus not to leave Jerusalem. Our ministry is here. But the word must spread. That is your ministry. Go, take the gospel to other cities and towns. And as you do, remember the words of our Lord. In the world, you will have many trials and sorrows, but be of good cheer, for I have overcome the world.
10: 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We always love hearing from you.
2: Hey, Saul, what's the name of this place we're going to again?
1: Damascus.
2: Oh, yeah. And, how much further is it?
1: We'll be there within the hour. Why?
2: Oh, some of the other temple guards were wondering if we could, you know, stop.
1: The other temple guards, eh?
2: Well, me too. I mean, it's hot.
1: We are in the desert at noon. What did you expect?
2: I don't know. Hot, I guess. So can we stop or what?
1: We will continue on. You can stop when we arrive at Judas's house in the city.
2: Aw, man. I had a feeling this wasn't gonna be as much fun as Jerusalem.
1: Fun?
0: You thought Jerusalem was fun?
2: Yeah! Didn't you?
0: No. Breaking up homes and throwing people into prison is not fun.
2: Well, then why'd you do it?
0: You have been with me this long, and still you do not know. The law demanded it. Those who pervert the law must be done away with.
2: What about the Romans around here? They don't follow the law.
0: No. And I pray one day we will be out from under their scourge. But Rome only holds the land, does not attack our synagogues or our beliefs. Those who follow Jesus do. And that is why their movement must be driven off or destroyed.
2: Yeah, yeah. Which is why we're going to... What's the name of this town again?
0: For the last time, the city is called...
2: Ah! The sun! Blinding me!
0: It is not the sun. It is a light from heaven. On your knees.
11: Saul. Saul.
0: Do you hear that? A voice calling my name.
2: Voice? I don't hear no voice. Just a noise. No!
11: Saul. Saul. Why are you persecuting me?
0: Who are you, Lord?
11: I am Jesus, whom you are persecuting. Now arise and go into the city. There you will be told what you must do.
2: And they're gone. The light and the noise are gone. Saul, are you all right? You still hear a voice?
0: No. He too has gone.
2: He? He who?
0: Jesus.
2: What?
0: He spoke to me. Told me to go into the city. Give me your hand. You will have to lead me there.
2: Lead you? Why?
0: I am blind.
7: I don't know if I've ever said it, but thanks for letting us stay here at your house, Ananias.
8: You are welcome, Brother Samuel. I regret we didn't come under better circumstances, my friend.
12: It is all right, Barnabas. You are still thinking about Stephen?
8: Yes. I am sorry, my friend. I know how close you were. He was a holy man, powerful in the spirit. Our Lord told us to love our enemies, but I must confess, at times it is difficult not to hate.
12: Perhaps we should follow the rest of his words and pray for those who persecute us.
8: Yes, yes.
12: We need you, Barnabas. Damascus has many believers, but we need your leadership to spread the gospel and build the church.
7: Hopefully Saul won't follow us here. The last thing we heard before leaving was that the Sanhedrin had given him authority to arrest believers anywhere he found them.
12: If he comes, we shall pray all the more fervently. But I think Damascus is too far from Jerusalem to be within his... Lord?
7: Lord? No, it's me, Samuel.
8: Ananias, is everything all right?
13: I am here, Lord.
7: What's the matter with you?
8: No, do not touch him. He is having a vision.
13: Saul?
7: Saul?
13: Lord, I have heard from many about this man and how much harm he has done to your people in Jerusalem. Even now, he holds powers from the chief priest to arrest all who call upon your name. Yes, Lord.
7: Ananias!
8: Catch him. Easy, my friend.
13: Thank you. I am all right. The Lord has spoken to me.
7: What did he say?
13: He wants me to.
8: What is it, Ananias? What did he tell you?
13: I am to go to the persecutor. He wants me to go to Saul.
14: Sounds like Ananias may be in for a rough time. If you want to find out what happens to him, there are two ways to do it. 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Meanwhile, if you were in Ananias' place, what would you do? Would you face your most hated enemy? Or would you keep safe and stay away from him? 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The address is Adventures in Odyssey, Colorado Springs, Colorado, 80995. 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
3: For tonight, that low 74. Then on Friday, mostly cloudy, high 93 and a heat index at 102. Friday night, gradual clearing, low down to 75. Once again, for tonight, that low 74.

0: It's the House of Praise. I'm Andy.
1: I hope this story makes you smile today.
0: You ever think about the things that you did as a teenager and think, I am so thankful social media was not around back then? Well, Lorna thought, well, what if I encourage my son throughout his teenage years to avoid social media altogether? Maybe it'll help him out. So she told her son, Sievert, when he was 12, all right, if you can stay off of all social media, don't post, don't look, anything like that, until your 18th birthday, on that day, I'm going to hand you a check for $1,800. And so Sievert avoided Snapchat, Instagram, even TikTok. Oh, those videos. They're so addictive. And his friends would tell him what everyone was doing on social media, so we kind of kept up with the latest trends and everything. And so now Sievert is $1,800 richer, which could really help him trick out his dorm room when he goes to college in the fall. At the place that I'm looking at right now, across the street from me here at KTIS, the University of Northwestern St. Paul. And Sievert is slowly dipping his toe into the social media waters. He does have an Instagram. And his bio, I'm new here. Be nice to me.

House of Praise is where worship never stops. A place where every lyric lifts your heart toward heaven. Every time I call your name. Worship lives here. The House of Praise.

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0: helping you focus on God every moment of every day. It's the House of Praise, and I'm Andy, and it looks like you've got a text from God. There is only one foundation. It is my son, Jesus. Build your life on him. Everything else will fail. He is what holds you steady.
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0: Every song is a reminder.
1: Praise the Lord, oh my soul.
0: God is holy, God is good, and God is here. The House of Praise.

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I need a peace that only heaven knows.

It's Mercy Me on the House of Praise. I'm Andy. Thanksgiving is powerful. And if you don't have a chance to thank God for everything, it can be hard to know where to start. Where do I, especially if things are not great right now in your life, you go, what can I thank God for? Well, for one, it's not a matter of forcing yourself to be happy when you're not. So don't feel like you have to be happy. Thanksgiving is just looking your reality in the face and rejoicing at how God is helping you get through it. So you can pray today by using something right out of his word, the beginning of Psalm 23. I love this. Just say, hey God, thank you for being my shepherd. I have everything I need.

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0: And now, your local forecast for northern Oklahoma and southern Kansas on the House of Praise.
1: For tonight, that low 74. Then on Friday, mostly cloudy, high 93 and a heat index at 102. Friday night, gradual clearing, low down to 75. Once again, for tonight, that low 74.

0: helping you find peace in the chaos. It's the House of Praise. I'm Andy.
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0: 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Are we there yet? 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
1: It's not the destination of your vacation that makes it memorable. It's the people that you go with.
2: My dad and I, when I graduated high school, we left Central California on two motorcycles and did 5,400 miles in 3 weeks. 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

perfectly. Your refuge of praise, reminding you of who God is and why He's worthy of it all. In the name of Jesus. Worship lives here, the House of Praise.

0: 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Make yourself at home. 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
1: I stand corrected. 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
2: I did take a trip to Alaska, and I really enjoyed it, and I was on such a high when I did it because I was so excited being there that I didn't think nothing different about being alone.
1: And enjoying God's creation all around you. I guess you really weren't alone. It was like one big quiet time.
2: Yes, it was.

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2: For tonight, that low 74. Then on Friday, mostly cloudy, high 93 and a heat index at 102. Friday night, gradual clearing, low down to 75. Once again, for tonight, that low 74.

0: Mercy Me on the House of Praise. I'm Andy.
1: I don't know what the number was for you this morning, but for me it was 5. I hit snooze 5 times. And if you want to stop doing that, here's a way to level up your life. The only way to wake up early is to not give your brain the time to think. So as soon as that alarm sets off, get up, get out of bed, and never give your brain the time to come up with an excuse to hit the snooze button.

0: Remember, faith comes through praise.
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0: Faith grows as you praise the Lord.
2: I have accountability with him. I can trust him. I'm madly in love with Jesus.
3: So who am I? Who am I? Do not worship you.
0: A summer of praise with the House of Praise

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1: make a joyful noise.
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1: Make a joyful noise.
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0: It's the House of Praise. I'm Andy.
1: Just shared a life tip that I'm trying to learn myself. When you have to wake up early, the worst thing you can do is hit snooze. You cannot give your mind or your body an excuse to go back to bed. Here is my new motivation. Maybe it'll help you. So my oldest right now is in Army basic training, and he called me the other day and was telling me about what it's like. And he says they get up every morning at 3 a.m. And so if my 19-year-old can get up at 3 a.m., I feel like my 40-something-year-old self can get up at 6.
2: I'd be lying if I said that I'm okay.

0: we want
1: is
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1: here.
0: God.
1: And you are too.
0: I think you're on the right path.
1: How's that for timing?
2: But I will keep counting my blessings. Though and I can't count that high.
1: The House of Praise.

0: A season to give it all to God.
1: If I follow him, if I continue to trust him, continue to surrender more and more, he can take that and he can do much more with it than I would have been able to.
0: A summer of praise.

0: It's the House of Praise. I'm Andy.
1: Next time you wonder at work, why doesn't my work do more fun team building activities like I see other jobs do? I can tell you, as a out of shape radio DJ, I know why they don't do it here. The other day, we tried to do a kickball tournament, emphasis on tried. My teammate, the very first play of the game, was just trying to dive and grab the kickball, broke his foot. The next game, I was sliding to second, scraped up my leg. There were multiple people that had injuries. And then we got an email for the team building that we're going to be doing next month. It's going to be board games indoors. We can't get injured from that, can we?

0: 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The House of Praise. 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
1: Hey, I've seen this one. 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
0: That's right. It's called The House Rewind. 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
7: For tonight, that low 74. Then on Friday, mostly cloudy, high 93, and a heat index at 102. Friday night, gradual clearing, low down to 75. Once again, for tonight, that low 74.

hope you'll find yourself encouraged tonight on the House of Praise. My name's Chandler. Natalie Lane's coming up. John Reddick, Mercy Me. It's all right here in CeCe Winans plays right now. Worthy of it all.

0: 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And in this house, you'll never forget why.
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It's John Reddick on the House of Praise. Worship lives here tonight. 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

Elevation Nights in Oklahoma City in October, and you can get a deal on some tickets, but only this weekend. 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A little fun with 4th of July there. And it's Elevation Nights along with Stephen Furtick and Elevation Rhythm in October in OKC. 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We've got more details on the House FM Facebook page. 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I believe

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2: Partly sunny, 94 today, heat index 102. We'll see cloudy skies tonight, but they'll clear off overnight with a low of 74. Sunny and hot for the 4th of July, high of 98. Slight chance for a shower or thunderstorm to come in late tonight with a low down to 73. And a slight chance for showers Sunday with a high of 95. Once again, 94 today, heat index 102.

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1: Happy Friday to you, Ponca City, Cherokee, Enid. So glad you're listening to the House of Praise. I'm Chandler, and here's Matthew West. It's called Good.

0: Good company.
1: You guys always
0: makes for a great day.
1: Make me smile. You catch me when
0: I fall. Spend your day with the House of Praise.

Natasha Leighton. Meet me in the valley on the House of Praise tonight. Worship lives here. My name's Chandler, and a quick question here. I don't know if you have dogs at your house, but why do dogs bark when somebody comes to the door? Like somebody knocks, somebody rings the doorbell, and dogs just know somebody's at the house. Like how do they know that? How do dogs learn that? Like at one point, my wife and I only had one dog, and our one dog like didn't know any other dogs, and that our dog knew to bark when somebody knocked or somebody rang the doorbell. And it's like, where did they learn that? That's my beaming question tonight. How do dogs know to bark? Like what is, I don't know. I don't get it.

The House of Praise is where worship never stops. A place where every lyric lifts your heart toward heaven. Every time I call your name. Worship lives here. The House of Praise.

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We praise him for who he is. Worship lives here, the House of Praise.

Thank you for investing into the House of Praise. There's John Reddick and No Fear. My name's Chandler. We wrapped up our one-day fundraiser on Tuesday, one and done. We surpassed our goal thanks to you. Man, we're so thankful. And if you're thinking, oh man, I missed it. No, you didn't. 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
1: Partly sunny, 94 today, heat index 102. We'll see cloudy skies tonight, but they'll clear off overnight with a low of 74. Sunny and hot for the 4th of July, high of 98. Slight chance for a shower or thunderstorm to come in late tonight with a low down to 73. And a slight chance for showers Sunday with a high of 95. Once again, 94 today, heat index 102.

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0: God is holy, God is good, and God is here. The House of Praise.

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Jesus, could you please just sit and cry with me till I can sing, till I can sing.

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Your testimony is a declaration of God's power that builds faith in those around you. Revelation reminds us that the enemy was overcome by the blood of the Lamb and by the word of their testimony. The trials, grief, and pain that you've walked through are not wasted. God can use your pain for His purpose. You never know who might be listening or who needs to be reminded of what God can do with a surrendered heart. 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

0: I read this short prayer from Lisa Turkhurst. She says, Lord, help us make peace with the fact that we will disappoint people. And help us make peace with the fact that other people will disappoint us. And give us the perspective that not every disappointment is epic. Whew. Yeah, take in those three things right now about disappointment in your life and turn over whichever part of that pertains to you. Turn it over to God right now.
1: Shout to the Lord.
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1: And
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1: Through your life.
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1: The House of Praise

Hey, don't ever underestimate the power of consistency, faithfulness, longevity, humility, and perseverance. You know, these virtues will take you further and carry you longer than any gift or talent. In this day and age, it's hard to believe that these things matter because it's impossible to measure their effectiveness in the short term. The older you get, you realize that very little else actually matters. Plenty of shooting stars have come and gone, making a big bang and fizzling out over time. There are far fewer people who choose to be lighthouses, steadfast and immovable, willing to go to the distance and shining their light brightly to the end. We're not only called to start our race, but to finish our course. Your gift may get you into the room, but only your character will keep you there over the long haul.

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1: Tuesday was such an incredible day. 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
1: Partly sunny, 94 today, heat index 102. We'll see cloudy skies tonight, but they'll clear off overnight with a low of 74. Sunny and hot for the 4th of July, high of 98. Slight chance for a shower or thunderstorm to come in late tonight with a low down to 73, and a slight chance for showers Sunday with a high of 95. Once again, 94 today, heat index 102.

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0: Proverbs 3, 5, and 6, trust in the Lord with all your heart. Lean not on your own understanding. In all your ways, acknowledge him, and he will make your paths straight. You know, trust cannot be half-hearted. Either it's full trust or it's clouded with suspicion and doubt. So as we face the everyday challenges of life, or as we look for answers to deep and difficult problems, let's put our full trust in the Lord. Let's ask for his wisdom and guidance as we make our choices. Let's give him praise for the good in our life and seek his blessing for the days ahead. Why? Because he longs to bless us with life, both now and forevermore. Trust God today.
1: Faithful, holy, worthy. The House of Praise.

Hey, just a reminder today, God's got you. He hasn't forgotten you. Just because it's taking longer than you thought doesn't mean it's not going to happen. Just because they're no longer with you doesn't mean God isn't with you. Just because it doesn't look like you thought it would doesn't mean it's not God's plan or purpose. Just because it's not all coming together doesn't mean everything's falling apart. God's always up to something, even when we can't see anything. We walk by faith, not sight. Faith is predicated on trust, not understanding. 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Keep going. 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
0: Faith grows as you praise the Lord.
2: 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I'm madly in love with Jesus.
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0: A summer of praise with the House of Praise.

0: 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And now, your local forecast for northern Oklahoma and southern Kansas on the House of Praise.
1: Partly sunny, 94 today, heat index 102. We'll see cloudy skies tonight, but they'll clear off overnight with a low of 74. Sunny and hot for the 4th of July, high of 98. Slight chance for a shower or thunderstorm to come in late tonight with a low down to 73. And a slight chance for showers Sunday with a high of 95. Once again, 94 today, heat index 102.
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5: In his second letter to the Corinthians, the Apostle Paul wrote, "Where the Spirit of the Lord is, there is freedom." Well, freedom and liberty were pressing needs felt by the leaders of the 13 American colonies 250 years ago. They had a deep faith in God and decided to take a stand against the mightiest empire in the world when they signed the Declaration of Independence. We'll hear more today on Focus on the Family with Jim Daly. I'm John Fuller, and Jim, many people are obviously planning time together as family and friends as we celebrate the 250th. I wonder, though, how many Americans really understand the significant events that led up to this very special holiday.
3: Well, I'm hopeful that many of us do, but we're so blessed to be living at this time in history where we can celebrate and enjoy the freedoms that we have. And I really do hope every one of us will take time this weekend to have fun with your family and express your love for each other. Those are important things to do, but it's also important to reflect on the great price that was paid for our freedom, because back in 1776, the founding fathers of this nation were literally putting their lives on the line. To the British, the Declaration of Independence was an act of treason, and the original signers kept their name secret because otherwise they would have been killed. Those were the stakes at the time, and today we want to help you get a sense of the courage and sacrifice and profound faith that many of our founding fathers had. That's why we have a dramatic episode from our Adventures in Odyssey team that we'd love to share with you today, and I think you're really going to enjoy it.
5: You know, Adventures in Odyssey, of course, the audio drama series that we've been producing since 1987. It provides wonderful creative stories that feature faith and life lessons for children and for many adults as well. And we have more than 1,000 Adventures in Odyssey episodes, and we have a big new thing coming up in early 2027, a brand new animated film called Adventures in Odyssey, the movie. It's our hope that millions of new families will be introduced to the world of Odyssey and ultimately to the good news message of Jesus Christ.
3: That's our goal, and we're counting on the prayers and financial support of friends like you to help us achieve this. But we'll tell you more about that later in the program. What we need to do right now is set the stage for today's drama titled The Day Independence Came. And it all starts in an old-fashioned ice cream shop called Wit's Inn, run by Mr. Whitaker, or Wit, as we call him. Wit and his friend Tom are discussing trivia with a young history buff named Erwin Springer.
6: Okay, here's one for you. Who commanded the British forces during the Revolution?
7: That's easy. General Charles Cornwallis.
8: Oh boy, he sure got that. How do you know all that stuff, Erwin?
7: Oh, I love the Revolutionary War. There were so many great heroes like Washington and Adams and Nathan Hale. It's my favorite period in history.
6: Speaking of Franklin, that reminds me. I have a book about him for you, Erwin. It's a big, thick one, too. I found it in a sale downtown.
7: Really? Where is it?
6: It's on one of the shelves in the Bible room. I didn't want any of the kids to handle it before you got to it.
7: Great!
8: Look at him go. You'd think he was looking for buried treasure or something.
6: Well, what makes you think he isn't?
7: Great, there's nobody here. I'll be able to read it right now. Let's see. There it is on the top shelf. Now, where's the stepladder? Well, here's a chair. Mr. Whitaker doesn't like us to climb on chairs. I'll just do it real quick and nobody will ever know. There we go. Still pretty high. I think I can stretch up and get it, though. Got it!
9: Whoa!

0: Oh, my head. Ouch. Oh, my head. The book must have hit it when I fell down. Hey, where is my book? Come to think of it, where's Wits End? This looks like the old dirt road up to Trickle Lake, except it isn't.
1: Boy, you, boy.
0: Who, me?
1: Yes, follow me if you value your hide.
0: Excuse me, but I was taught never to go with strangers. Oh, right behind you.
2: Hey now, hold up, rebels, go on!
0: Did he say rebels?
1: Yes, we have to get out of this clearing. Over there, get behind those bushes.
3: Where are they?
4: I don't know. They run like rabbits. Now they've got to be about here somewhere.
5: Well, let's take a breather for a moment, shall we, Alfie?
4: Right.
0: They look like redcoats.
1: Yes, they are redcoats, and deadly ones, too. We have to think of some way out of this. We could fight, but unfortunately I have no more shot left. Still, there must be some way.
0: Hey, look up there, above the soldiers.
1: What?
0: You see it? That big white-looking thing.
1: Yes, so?
0: It's a wasp's nest.
1: So it is. How's your aim?
0: Not too good.
1: All right. Looks like it's up to me, then. Hand me that rock over there.
0: Okay.
1: Now, we'll only have one shot, so it has to count. Are you ready?
0: Yep, ready.
6: Hey, lobsterbacks! How about some company?
7: Look out!
0: Yeah, look at him go.
6: Oh, we fixed them for fair, eh?
0: Oh, the wasps are turning.
6: We'd best beat a hasty retreat or we'll end up as food for the wasps ourselves.
0: You said it. Let's get out of here. They're still coming.
6: There's a lake ahead. Can you swim?
0: No.
6: Well, there's no time like the present to learn.
0: Whoa!
6: Well, now, don't struggle. Don't struggle. I've got you. I have you. Now, that's it. Just move your arms and legs. Yeah, that's good. Oh, this way. That's it. Now, up under the shore. Well, we've had quite an adventure. And I don't even know your name or where you're from.
0: I'm Erwin Springer from Odyssey.
6: Well, Erwin Springer from Odyssey, I thank you for saving my life.
0: Likewise, I'm sure. And you are?
6: My name is Hale. Nathan Hale.
0: Nathan Hale? The Nathan Hale?
6: Huh? You've heard of me?
0: Who hasn't heard of you?
6: Well, I don't know. Everyone, I would imagine.
0: Wait a minute. If you're Nathan Hale, then this must be... What year is this?
6: 1776. July, to be precise. We're just outside of the township of New York.
0: New York? Oh, wow! Oh, wow!
6: Mr. Springer, are you all right?
0: Yeah, I just can't... You're really Nathan Hale?
6: Yes. I think I better get you back to camp. You seem a bit delirious. Can you walk?
0: What? Oh, yeah, sure.
6: Are you sure? It's a good stretch of the legs.
0: No, I'm okay, really. Let's go.
6: Good fellow. All right, this way then.
0: Wait a minute. What camp?
6: The camp of the Continental Army, of course.
0: Oh, wow. Oh, wow.
8: Halt, who goes there?
6: Nathan Hale and Master Erwin Springer from the Township of Odyssey.
8: Nathan? Thank God you're all right. You're long overdue.
6: If it hadn't been for this young man, I might not have made it at all.
8: Well, you're to report to headquarters right away.
6: Yes, I do have information that won't wait. Master Springer, follow me.
0: Oh, wow. Oh, wow. I can't believe this. I'm in the middle of the Colonial Army.
6: Well, we don't have much, but we call it home.
0: This is everything I've ever dreamed about come to life.
6: I'm glad it meets with your approval. Here we are, the headquarters tent. Wait here, there's someone I want you to meet.
0: This is incredible! Incredible! The kids at Wits End are never gonna believe this. I'm not even sure I believe it. Maybe I should pinch myself to see if I'm awake. No, if I am dreaming, I don't want to wake up. This is great!
9: Master Springer, come in.
0: What next?
10: So this is the young man who saved my captain's life.
6: Yes, sir.
1: This is Master Erwin Springer of Odyssey.
7: I'm pleased to make your acquaintance, Master Springer. I'm George Washington.
0: Oh, wow! Oh, wow!
10: Oh, wow? Is that some sort of Indian greeting?
1: I don't know, sir. He does seem to say it often, though.
7: Well, in the interest of maintaining good relations with the people of Odyssey, I say, oh, wow to you, Master Springer.
0: Thank you, sir.
7: In saving Captain Hale, you have done me a great service. I am in your debt.
0: You in my debt? Oh, no, sir. I just pointed out where the wasps were. It was Captain Hale who did all the work.
7: And modest, too. Master Erwin, we were just about to retire for prayers. Will you join us?
0: Prayers?
7: Unless, of course, you don't pray.
0: Oh, no, I do pray. Every day. I'm a Christian.
7: A patriot and a Christian, too. There's no better combination. Let's do it, then. My tent's this way. Oh, most glorious God, I acknowledge and confess my faults in the weak and imperfect performance of the duties of this day. Direct my thoughts, words, and work. Daily frame me more and more into the likeness of thy Son, Jesus Christ. In his name, amen.
1: Amen.
7: Master Erwin, you seem perplexed.
0: I just can't believe that I'm praying with General Washington. I never knew you were so... I mean, I've always read that you were religious, but I didn't realize how much Jesus really meant to you.
7: And what of you, Erwin Springer? Do you hold those truths in your heart?
0: Well, I guess I never thought about it before. I mean, I've read about it and everything, but until now I never realized how God really does rule countries, and he is in control of what happens to them. So, I guess the answer to your question is, yes, sir, I do hold these truths in my heart.
7: Then Captain Hale was correct. You are the right man for the job.
0: Job? What job?
7: Listen carefully. Even as we speak, the Second Continental Congress is preparing a statement of independence from England. But I fear that some in that assembly do not feel, as you and I do, that God must be first in our country. And so I have written a message to them, urging them to remember the ruler of nations as they ready the document. I wish you, Erwin Springer, to deliver this message.
0: Me?
7: I know the journey will be tiring, and there is little time. But will you do this for me?
0: Oh, yes, sir.
7: Excellent. Your horse is waiting outside.
0: Horse?
1: Yes. You do ride, don't you?
0: Well, there's no time like the present to learn. Are you coming with me, Captain Hale?
1: No, I'm afraid I must travel a different path. Back to New York.
0: But you'll be caught. I mean, if you're caught, won't you be...
1: Hanged? Yes, in all probability. But if that is the Lord's will, then who am I to stand in the way? I only regret that I have but one life to lose for my country. Now, up you go.
7: Godspeed, Erwin Springer. You carry our best hope. Onward to liberty.
11: To liberty!
0: To liberty!
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0: Whoa, whoa, whoa, whoa, whoa, whoa, whoa, whoa. Oh, why did I ever think riding a horse was fun? But this is it, the Pennsylvania State House. Oh, wow!
13: Shh!
0: I'm sorry, Mr. Whitaker?
13: Who?
0: Oh, nothing. You just look like someone from my hometown.
13: Really? Poor fellow.
0: Yeah. Is this where the Second Continental Congress is meeting?
13: Well, indeed it is. That's them in there. Come, have a seat, Master,
0: Erwin Springer.
13: Oh.
0: Thanks, but I've been sitting too long already. Besides, I have a message for the Congress from General Washington.
13: Oh, well, we can't keep that waiting, can we? Here, help me up then, and we'll deliver your message.
0: But they're talking.
13: Oh, that's merely Adams and Dickinson. They're always talking. Come on now.
11: In winter and exposing a growing family before we have got another shelter.
14: It is Britain who has already destroyed the shelter. Yeah.
13: President Hancock.
15: Mr. Franklin, we are in debate.
0: Benjamin Franklin?
13: I realize that, sir, and I apologize for the outburst, but this young gentleman has just arrived with a message from General Washington.
15: Oh, well, then, by all means, do read it.
13: All right, go ahead, Master Springer.
0: Oh, wow! Gentlemen of the Congress, I write you at a most delicate time. Our cause faces its most trying days. General Howe has gathered 30,000 troops, ready to strike our position. As usual, we are short on ammunition, rations, and men. But we stand ready to fight, awaiting the outcome of your decision for or against independence.
14: There. What do you think of your precious king now, Mr. Dickinson? A king who has massed 30,000 troops to attack one of his own colonies.
6: A colony that rebelled against him, sir. Discipline where discipline is due.
14: Discipline? Have you forgotten the causes for which we fight? Taxation without representation. The oppression of our citizens.
6: Unlike you, Mr. Adams, I cannot so easily remove myself from the most powerful empire on the earth. We have no hope of winning. Better live Englishmen than dead patriots.
13: There are many, Mr. Dickinson, who would say that to live under English rule is to be dead.
14: Hear, hear.
6: Really, Mr. Franklin? And does this cause merit sending our small army to certain defeat against such overwhelming numbers?
0: But it's not certain defeat. We'll win, honest.
15: Master Springer, you are a guest of this assembly. Please remember that.
0: Yes, sir.
13: The cause of freedom merits any price, Mr. Dickinson.
16: Yeah.
13: And as for myself, this great force only spurs my belief that we must strengthen our unity, not weaken it. Yes. We must indeed all hang together. Or most assuredly, we will all hang separately.
6: I think General Washington will not find his opponents so amusing.
14: Of what concern is the size of the enemy? I feel no anxiety at the large army against us. Have we forgotten the remarkable interventions of heaven in our favor? God will not forsake a people engaged in so righteous a cause if we remember his loving kindness.
6: And are we so sure that God is with us?
0: General Washington thinks so.
15: Master Springer.
0: I'm sorry, President Hancock. I know I shouldn't talk, but I haven't finished the message. I firmly believe that God is on our side, as long as we are on his. And so, my only request is that you seek the counsel of Almighty God and humbly implore his providence in this most solemn task. G. Washington.
6: Well, the general's faith does him credit, to be sure. But most military men believe that God is with them. It hardly makes it so. More likely, God doesn't care at all about this conflict.
13: He cares, Mr. Dickinson. I have lived, sir, a long time. And the longer I live, the more convincing proofs I see of this truth, that God governs in the affairs of men. Yeah. And if a sparrow cannot fall to the ground without his notice, is it probable that an empire can rise without his aid?
6: You speak of empires, Dr. Franklin, but I see no empire here. Only 13 colonies trying to bind together into a commonwealth. And what will happen to that commonwealth in 20 or 30 years, gentlemen? Might not this great union itself become unwieldy and split into separate commonwealths?
0: No, it won't. It'll stay together and grow. What you're doing here today is the beginning of a great nation, the greatest in the whole world. You can't give it up now. You can't.
6: The idle dreams of youth. But what does reality say, gentlemen? Does it not tell us that this union you hold so dear will dissolve, and the many who have been sacrificed on the altar of freedom will have died in vain? I implore you, gentlemen, don't let that happen. Vote against independence!
15: Mr. Adams, have you anything to say?
1: What
14: can I say that hasn't already been hackneyed back and forth 100 times in this room? The issue is plain. Before God, I believe the hour has come. Live or die, survive or perish, I am for the Declaration. It is my living sentiment, and by the blessing of God, it shall be my dying sentiment. Independence now, independence forever.
15: Fine order, gentlemen, gentlemen, order, please. It must still be put to the vote.
16: Mr. President, may I say something?
15: Mr. Dickinson?
16: I'm sure that my behavior today will finish off my popularity in this land. But I would rather be unpopular forever than vote away the blood and happiness of my countrymen. It's clear I can't stop you, but I also can't, in good conscience, vote with you. Therefore, I respectfully take my leave.
7: A noble fellow.
15: Indeed. To the vote, gentlemen. Resolved that these United States are and of right ought to be free and independent states, that they are absolved from all allegiance to the British Crown, and that all political connection between them and the state of Great Britain is and ought to be totally dissolved. New Hampshire?
17: Aye.
15: Massachusetts.
18: It becomes necessary for one people to dissolve the political bands.
15: Rhode Island.
19: These truths to be self-evident.
15: New Jersey.
19: That all men are created equal.
20: Appealing to the Supreme Judge of the world do declare that
15: Virginia,
20: these United Colonies are and
15: Carolina,
20: of right ought to be free and independent states.
15: South Carolina.
20: And for the support of this declaration, with firm
15: Delaware,
20: reliance on the protection of the divine providence,
15: Maryland,
20: we mutually pledge to each other our lives,
15: Georgia,
20: our fortunes, and our sacred honor.
15: New York.
21: New York respectfully abstains.
15: That's 12-0 with one abstention. The motion passes.
13: Ride, Erwin Springer. Proclaim the news that these United States...

0: United States are free. The United States are free.
1: Erwin. Oh. Erwin? Oh, come on now. Wake up. Attaboy.
0: Oh, ow, my head. Oh, Mr. Franklin?
1: Franklin? No, it's Mr. Whittaker.
2: Easy now, easy. You took quite a fall.
0: I was in Philadelphia with Benjamin Franklin and John Adams.
2: Oh, it sounds like he's going to be okay. Well, I'll go check on the ambulance.
0: What happened?
1: Well, your chair slipped out from under you. Looks like the book hit you and you hit the floor. You were only out for a couple of seconds, but we'll take you to the hospital just in case. Now, what were you talking about when you woke up?
0: Oh, I had this incredible dream. I was in the Revolution with Nathan Hale, and I prayed with George Washington, and he sent me back to the Continental Congress with a message, and I saw them sign the Declaration of Independence.
1: Wait a minute. Easy now. Sounds like you've had quite an adventure.
0: Oh, I know it was only a dream, but it seems so

0: others, but it's so evident in the letters and articles that they wrote each other. Of course, they weren't perfect people. They had their flaws and blind spots, as we all do. But the Lord brought together an incredible group of intelligent, bright, insightful people to form this great country. And we're still benefiting from the Bible-based wisdom and guidance they put in place 250 years ago. Mm-hmm. I think our Odyssey team did a great job with today's history lesson. Yeah, it was so creative and fun and thought-provoking all at the same time. Our goal with this drama series is to introduce children and families to godly truth and the good news of Jesus Christ. That's at the core of what we do. And that's why we've created a special Adventures in Odyssey Bible for children, packed with more than 1,000 engaging elements and beloved characters from Odyssey who can help bring God's Word alive for young readers. When you make a monthly pledge of any amount to the ministry, we'll say thank you by putting this children's Bible into your hands.
1: Yeah, it really is a wonderful resource, and your kids are going to love it, and it's just one of the many resources we recommend for your family. 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
0: And as we mentioned at the beginning, we have a new animated movie coming out in early 2027, Adventures in Odyssey, the movie. Pretty straightforward title.
1: It is.
0: 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And here's a note from a young man named Jeremiah who confirms it. He said, "Thank you so much for producing Adventures in Odyssey, which led me to accept Christ when I was 8 or 9 years old. I'm 16 now, and I'm walking with God still. I listen to your CDs every night. They help contain my thoughts and help me focus on God. They always provide a message to keep my head above water." Wow, 16, that's really good.
1: That's a pretty strong testimony there.
0: And I hope that inspires you to become a friend of Focus on the Family with your ongoing support, so together we can reach even more children like Jeremiah and their families. 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And I want to invite you to become part of that, to enjoy the bounty of that spiritual fruit. Mm. Let's do this together. Let's reach another 20,000 children and introduce them to Jesus.
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4: Partly sunny, 94 today, heat index 102. We'll see cloudy skies tonight, but they'll clear off overnight with a low of 74. Sunny and hot for the 4th of July, high of 98. Slight chance for a shower or thunderstorm to come in late tonight with a low down to 73, and a slight chance for showers Sunday with a high of 95. Once again, 94 today, heat index 102.
5: America turns 250 years old this weekend. And while the fireworks light up the sky and the flags wave proudly in the summer breeze, millions of Americans are quietly asking the same haunting question: will our country survive? The threats are real. The problems run deep. And no election, no legislation, no political leader holds the ultimate answer. But there is an answer, and it's older than America itself. Today on Insight for Living, Chuck Swindoll opens the Bible to reveal God's survival guide for a nation in crisis. Chuck titled his message, "How to Help Our Nation Survive."

Survival. This is a sermon about survival. How to help your nation survive. How to help yourself as the people of this nation survive. This will not be lengthy nor complicated, but rather a relevant call from God to all of us to play our part in the survival program that He has arranged for a nation. The basis of these words is found in 2 Chronicles chapter 7 over in the Old Testament. I realize that the nation in question is not America, but an ancient nation, the nation of Israel. And that the man involved in this monologue with God is not a president, but a young, perhaps fearful king named Solomon. And the event is not a holiday, but rather, in every sense of the word, it is a holy day. Actually, it is a day of dedication, and technically not just a day, but a season of dedication, because something very important has just been accomplished. God's house has been built. He never had a permanent residence before. He had always lived in a tent. That is, if we could say, the Shekinah of God is where He lives. He had always lived in a tent that was folded up and carried on men's shoulders from one region to another. His white shining light had always blazed into this altar room within the tent that had been built. But now he was to dwell in a house not extravagantly furnished, but expensively furnished. Smell of cedar was still in the rooms. You could see the gold untarnished by the weather. The stones did not bear any of the appearance of age. Along with the house had been completed the place where Solomon lived, called the palace. Beautiful, but not nearly as beautiful as the house of God. And suddenly, in the middle of the night, God visited his man. Not for all the public to hear, and for all Solomon would know the rest of his life, it would never be known by anyone. But God the Holy Spirit chose to preserve and etch on the record of his permanent word of truth the monologue, not dialogue, Solomon's quiet. He is completely silent. And into his room comes Jehovah God to visit, to talk into the night. What prompted an encounter such as this? Well, there had been sacrifices. Chapter 7, verses 4 and 5, a lot of sacrifices. The people had offered sacrifice. The king himself had offered 22,000 oxen and 120,000 sheep. The altar was already smeared with blood, and it would stay smeared with blood. That's why it was there. And this had come before God as a sweet-smelling aroma. It pleased him because through the blood, men contacted God. He arranged it that way. And then there had been music, verse 6. The priests stood at their posts, and the Levites with the instruments of music to the Lord, which King David had made for giving praise to the Lord. And this again had brought God praise and pleasure. It had been a time of feasting for days. And on top of that, there had been special offerings, verse 7. So much fat from the peace offerings and on that bronze altar that it was not able to contain the full amount of offering of meat and of grain and of the fat. The place was overflowing with the signs and the sounds of sacrifice and praise and music and fire. Solomon's heart must have pounded in his chest when he went to bed that night. What a time of feasting. What a great thing to have it finished. And the people left, verse 8, with a happy heart. A very great assembly had gathered. Verse 9, they had observed for these days and for these feast days. And finally,
Verse 10, they had with a happy heart of rejoicing gone to their own places, living in the memory of that time of feasting. Solomon's all alone. And God came. Verse 11, after this place had been finished successfully and all that had been planned was done, then, verse 12, the Lord appeared to Solomon at night. No one was around. No more music. No audience. No one to applaud the presence of God. That's over. Just God and his man. The Lord appeared to him at night and said, I have heard your prayer. Now I know we're sitting in places far removed from a bedroom, but imagine yourself resting on a couch or on an easy chair or in bed in the middle of the night. And in an unexpected way, there comes the visiting of God into your room and you hear his voice. And God says to you, as he did to Solomon, I heard what you prayed. And I have chosen this place. I like it. I'm pleased with it. I fit here. My glory is displayed in the house that's been built. I choose it as my residence. What was its purpose? I've chosen this place for myself. It's a house of sacrifice. There will be sacrifices of praise. There will be sacrifices of animals of all shapes and sizes. There will be the sacrifice of offerings. There will be the sacrifice of prayer. I've chosen it for myself. It pleases me. And if you will allow me a little bit of imagination between the 12th and the 13th verses, I believe God could have said by way of implication, but Solomon, I have ways of testing my people. Hard days will come. Not all the future will be like your past week or two or three. My nation will come up against the horrors of war and the weakness of depravity. And Solomon, I will see them under the test of their times. And I will want those sacrifices to continue. I will want to have the offerings flowing out of this place, just as you have done in dedication. I want it to continue in consecration. I want that, Solomon. I expect that, Solomon. And here is the test, verse 13. The test for my people. If I shut up the heavens so that there is no rain, if I command the locusts to devour the land, if I send pestilence among my people, that's the test, Solomon. Verse 14, these same people who suffer under the test of their times, these people who are called by my name, I will expect of them, Solomon, in order to survive, I will expect four things. First, that they humble themselves. And second, that they pray. And third, that they seek my face. Ever sought one's face in the fog? Looking longingly, waiting fervently. Looked for a face in a crowd or at a large terminal, a large airport terminal for someone who said they would meet you? Ever tried to find someone in that setting, you've sought their face. Solomon, I will expect my people to humble themselves and to pray and to wait for me to work and to give credence to all of those actions. I expect them to turn from their ways of wickedness. Even though they are Israelites, and even though you are their king, and even though their history is rich, rich with heritage, I expect them at that moment to turn from their wicked ways. I want to see an attitude of a servant, a spirit of dependence, a willingness to wait, a response of obedience.
And I in return, Solomon, I will hear the prayer. I will forgive their sin. I'll heal the land. Observe, by the way, the close connection between a disobedient people and a diseased nation. Don't miss that. The pestilence comes not because God is cruel and standing over man, seeing how much he can squirm under the pain. The pestilence comes by implication because they have turned from their ways with God and gone their own wicked ways. Pestilence has come, and he who rules the insect world says, I can bring it upon you. He who causes the rivers to flow says, I can dry them up by stopping the rain. Then, Solomon, I will wait for the prayer of my people. Then I will look for the right attitude. J. Barton Payne, while associate professor of Hebrew at Wheaton College, wrote these words, this great passage expresses, as does no other in Scripture, God's requirement for national blessing, whether in Solomon's land, in Ezra's, or in our own. I believe that. I am fully aware that this passage originally was given to a Jewish king who ruled over a Jewish people halfway around the world. In specifics, there is hardly a comparison with America. But in principle, there is a rather close association. I'm also well aware that the 104 people who finally made it to Jamestown and established our first colony were not all flaming evangelists. Nor did they give birth to those who loved Jesus Christ preeminently. And all the judges and all the courtrooms and all the people of authority that formed those 13 colonies were all men and women of God. I know that. You know that. Furthermore, I'm not so foolish as to believe that all of our American roots have been nourished by purity, in or out of war. Decisions made in the Oval Office are made in a or those made in a city council. I am completely aware that we are shot through with depravity. Always will be. But it is true, we are a people uniquely, uniquely blessed of God. Talk to anyone who has recently returned from a trip anywhere else and listen. We even had a most unique origin. Christopher Columbus, in an unusual book, his book of prophecies, includes these words. It was the Lord who put into my mind, I could feel his hand upon me, the fact that it would be possible to sail from here to the Indies. No one should fear to undertake any task in the name of our Savior if it is just and if the intention is purely for his holy service. The working out of all things has been assigned to each person by our Lord, but it all happens according to his sovereign will. Oh, what a gracious Lord, who desires that people should perform for him those things for which he holds himself responsible, day and night, moment by moment, everyone should express their most devoted gratitude to him. Christopher Columbus. Before there was ever a dream of America, strangely, uniquely set aside as a continent, land, rivers, lakes, mountains, bounty, blessing. How far we have drifted. Well, what is the answer then? Some would say, elect a Christian president. Reminds me of Dwight Eisenhower's words, never let yourself be persuaded that any one great man, any one leader is necessary to the salvation of America. When America consists of one leader and 158 million followers, it will no longer be America. Back in the 17th century, the same tension went on between a man named Increase Mather and another named Solomon Stoddard. Stoddard confronted Mather with a concern. Mather, you see, firmly believed this very conviction that it doesn't take just a president, but it takes a people, though small in number, to pull it off. Stoddard confronted him. In the 17th century New England, only a fraction of our population is Christian. Mather retorted, nonetheless,
That fraction is sufficient to stand for the entire land and redeem the whole. Good word. You and I are not many in number, but we are who we are. And we are like little grains of salt, sprinkled and planted here and there, little rays of light set upon a hill, strategically by our sovereign God who has not yet lost control of this earth. And he says to those with salt, bite into that society. And those with the light, shine it. Flood that area. And somehow in his magnificent plan, he is pleased to use the salt and the light of a 17th century body of believers to assuage, to soften the blows of a godless society. Look again at the verse. My people called by my name, humbled yourselves. I call that the unconditional surrender of my will to God's. It's not salvation. This is people already called by his name. These are people who have already taken the gift of eternal life, embraced Jesus Christ by faith, but now said in their own soul, said to themselves, I turn my will to God's. I take his word as my rooftop. I take his principles as my precepts for business, profession, practice, life, and death. I surrender unconditionally myself to him. I pray. I wait for him to work. I also do it without hypocrisy. I turn from my wicked ways. No, I cannot clean up my society. I can clean up my life by the power of God. Full-time job. Humble myself, pray, seek his face, and turn from my wicked ways. Then I'll hear and I'll heal. This is not someone else's job. It won't be accomplished in the marble-walled rooms on Capitol Hill. It is not something limited to judges in the chambers or to voting booths or to city council meetings or to mass gatherings on Sunday mornings or pep rallies. It is something that fits the chamber of the heart and fits their best. I save you from the statistics. You know them, many of you, better than I. But just watch the decline of our country. You're seeing it crumble. God is not panicked. God says to us in the night hours, go back to my book. Turn yourself to me. Pray. Wait for me to work, and I will hear and I will heal. You just turn from your wicked ways. We spent this past week up at Forest Home, a Christian conference ground about hour or so from here. Most of us had a grand time. There were a few broken hearts. I met one the last day. I was preoccupied those hours with getting four cars full of luggage into three. That was one of my concerns. We had taken friends from out of state, and so we had all of that to put together. I had this facing me today. I appreciate Paul's words, there is always the care of the churches, and that never seems to leave. So that was on my mind. I was seized with fear that we might have nothing more than testimony time on Sunday morning if I didn't get my act together, and I couldn't seem to get it clear as to what God wanted me to say. And then I came across a troubled woman, didn't know her, had hardly seen her through the week. And she says to me as we bumped up against one another in the last few hours, would you pray for me? I said, a bit preoccupied, well, yes. What exactly would you like me to pray for? She said, oh, my survival, my survival. Suddenly, luggage and packing seemed terribly unimportant. A sermon did not seem a high priority. Survival is at stake, and everything else bowed to that need. So it is in our nation.
What is high priority to you? May I interrupt and ask you to pray for our survival? Let's do that now. Oh, our Father, we are masters at passing responsibility to someone else who's paid to do it, someone else who has the responsibility, some hard-charging, high-powered, well-paid decision-maker, some professional, while we gag in our days of decadence. How could we think of someone else more responsible than we ourselves? Giving birth to children is a frightening thought. Parading them in front of our newsstands is a desperate, desperate experience. Having them read our filthy literature and watch our dirty films and be counseled by fools and led astray by cults and exposed to the godless. Oh, our God, we are in desperate times. Integrity is a forgotten word in business. Even our government has pockets of pollution that we continue to discover. You are the only source of true purity. You are the only hope of our future. Forgive us of our smug complacency. For once we find ourselves well-fed, who really could care less about the hungry? And once we are comfortably in from the rain, who could care about the shelter of another? Begin by humbling us, our Father, giving us hearts of compassion, though we are securely well-fixed financially, giving us a heart for those that do not have sufficient to survive. Open our ears to the cry of the hurting. May physicians practice a compassionate medical practice. May attorneys see and feel the hurt and the need of their clients above and beyond what they get out of it. May teachers teach for the sheer joy of stretching minds and developing a curious heart for the world that you have given us to enjoy. And may we preachers preach the truth. Lord God, somehow, in some way, cause these words to fall on some soul who has just about sold out to the enemy in a time of midlife crisis or in the weariness brought on by a recent retirement. Father, purify us as a people. Do a deep, soul-searching work within our hearts and then within our homes, and then cause the salt and light to infect and impact others with truth. Not so we will feel better, but so we will survive. We ask this in the strong name of Christ, and all God's people said, Amen.

On America's 250th birthday, Chuck Swindoll has reminded us that the survival of a nation doesn't hinge on a political platform. It hinges on the posture of God's people. Our mandate is clear. We must humble ourselves, pray, seek God's face, and turn from our wicked ways. Four simple steps and a promise straight from the throne of God. You're listening to a special edition of Insight for Living. Chuck titled his message, How to Help Our Nation Survive. Whether you live in the United States or not, these principles apply to everyone because they're deeply rooted in biblical truth. On this Independence Day, as the flags wave and the fireworks light up the sky, it's natural to think about what endures. Nations rise and fall, but the promises of God do not. And one of those promises is this: for those who trust in Christ, the best is still ahead, heaven. It's a word we use often, but we understand far less than we might think. Is it a real place? What will we actually do there? Will we recognize one another? 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I'm Bill Meyer. 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
2: Partly sunny, 94 today, heat index 102. We'll see cloudy skies tonight, but they'll clear off overnight with a low of 74. Sunny and hot for the 4th of July, high of 98. Slight chance for a shower or thunderstorm to come in late tonight, with a low down to 73 and a slight chance for showers Sunday with a high of 95. Once again, 94 today, heat index 102.

Hey, one thing today from Craig Rochelle. If something's big enough to worry about, hey, it's big enough to pray about. Prayer is simply communicating with God. That's it. When you talk, God listens. Scripture makes it clear that there's no right way to pray. It's not the words that matter to God as much as what's in our hearts. So whatever you're holding on to today, give it to God in prayer.

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0: Worship lives here. The House of Praise.

You know, as a dad who's raised five kids and now has the benefit of quite a bit of hindsight, I came across five subtle lies that we sometimes tell our kids about happiness. You know, first we act like other people control our happiness, but you know, happiness grows when we choose kindness, even when others aren't kind to us. Second, we can unintentionally teach that money brings happiness. Money is a useful tool, but generous people are often the happiest people. Third, we treat happiness like it's optional. Yet, one of the best ways to flourish is to practice gratitude and count your blessings. Fourth, we tell kids that happiness is something they'll find someday in the right job, relationship, or circumstance, but happiness is often found in serving others. And finally, we act like happiness comes from getting more stuff. The truth is, contentment is a much better path to joy than constantly wanting more. Maybe the lessons our kids need most are kindness, generosity, gratitude, service, and contentment. Those five qualities won't guarantee a perfect life, but they can help build a happier one.

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I have questioned if you could, and when it led me to the cross, only then I understood that even in the ruthless pain, there's a river running through, and every bend along the way

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0: God.
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0: I think you're on the right path.
1: How's that for timing?
2: But I will keep counting my blessings. Oh, and I can't count that high.
1: The House of Praise.

0: Hey, when you feel overwhelmed, just go back to the basics. Jesus loves me. This I know. For the Bible tells me so. Little ones, well, to him they belong. They're weak, but he is strong. Yes, Jesus loves me. Yes, Jesus loves me. Yes, Jesus loves me. The Bible tells me so. Hey, he loves you. So now rest and don't be overwhelmed.
1: Lifting up the name above every name, the House of Praise.
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1: If I'll follow him, if I'll continue to trust him, continue to surrender more and more, he can take that and he can do much more with it than I would have been able to.
0: A summer of praise.

Pastor Craig Groeschel asked the question, what is the hardest verse in the Bible to obey? No one knows for sure, but one could argue that one of the most important verses in the Bible is often the most disobeyed verse. Proverbs 3, 5 and 6. Trust in the Lord with all your heart and lean not on your own understandings. In all your ways, submit to him and he will make your path straight. Trust in the Lord with all your heart. It's an easy quote to remember, but can be more difficult to do. It's often way easier to worry than it is to trust God. Our worries reveal a lot because what you worry about most often reveals where you trust God the least. If you find yourself struggling to trust God, remember all he's done for you. His ways are higher than our ways, and he's always good because he's been faithful in your past. You can trust him with your future. Scripture tells a story of when the disciples were stuck on a boat in the middle of a potentially deadly storm. Instead of placing their faith in a boat that could sink, they'd be wise to put their faith in Jesus, the one who commands the wind and the waves. If you're facing a storm today, with God's help, don't put your faith in what you see, but instead put your faith in what God says and who he is. Never let the presence of a storm cause you to doubt the presence of God, because the peace, true peace, is not found in the absence of a storm. True peace is found in the presence of God.

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1: 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It's who he is.
0: God did it. God did it.
1: Faithful, powerful, good, and worthy. Worship lives here. The House of Praise.

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4: Partly sunny, 94 today, heat index 102. We'll see cloudy skies tonight, but they'll clear off overnight with a low of 74. Sunny and hot for the 4th of July, high of 98. Slight chance for a shower or thunderstorm to come in late tonight with a low down to 73. And a slight chance for showers Sunday with a high of 95. Once again, 94 today, heat index 102.

Hey, just one thing to think about today. A year from now, you want to be able to say, it was scary, but I decided to trust God, step out in faith, and it was worth it.

0: You were made to worship. And in this house, you'll never forget why.
1: I can always find peace.
0: Worship lives here. The House of Praise.

You know, there's a lot of things competing for our attention every day. More and more. Schedules, responsibilities, bills, family concerns. Plenty of things that keep us worried about the future. But Matthew chapter 6, Jesus gives us a different focus here. He says, seek first the kingdom of God and his righteousness, and all these things, they'll be given to you as well. In other words, instead of making our biggest priority the things we can't control, make God your first priority. Seeking God's kingdom means caring about the things that matter to him, sharing the hope of Jesus, and helping others know him. Seeking his righteousness means choosing to live according to his word, even when it's not the easiest path. Jesus reminds us that when God is first, everything else falls into its proper place. The things we worry about today are temporary, but God's kingdom lasts forever. So maybe the question for all of us is this: what's getting most of our attention? Instead of worrying about what's beyond our control, let's trust God with our needs and seek him first.

Every song, a sanctuary. Every lyric, a lifeline. I'll take you as your word. Keep your heart lifted in the house of praise.

0: quick reminder from Lisa Turkhurst. God knows things we don't. And that means we can trust his perspective instead of our own understanding. So today, Heavenly Father, we confess we spend far too much time trying to figure things out on our own. Remind us that you and you alone are the one we need to turn to.
1: Stay in a spirit of worship. The House of Praise.

0: God.
1: Hey, can I encourage you with Galatians 6:4? But let each one test his own work, but then his reason to boast will be in himself alone and not in his neighbor. This verse reminds us to not compare ourselves to others, but to focus on our own journey. Each person has their own path and unique set of challenges. Instead of measuring ourselves against others, we should focus on fulfilling our own responsibilities and staying true to our purpose. Trust in God's timing and plan for your life. And remember that your efforts and growth are significant in His eyes.

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Worship lives here, the House of Praise.

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0: We the Kingdom on the House of Praise, 638 and 72 degrees out. 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
1: You know, even in Christ, overcoming an addiction or destructive habit, it can be incredibly difficult. So remember, you have the power to break free from bondage. His grace is sufficient for your weakness, and his strength is made perfect in it. Galatians 5:1 says, "It is for freedom that Christ has set us free. Stand firm then, and do not let yourselves be burdened again by a yoke of slavery." So today, lean on God's strength and your community of faith as you walk the path to freedom. Recovery is a journey, not a destination. Be patient with yourself, but also be determined. Replace old habits with new ones rooted in Scripture and prayer. 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You are more than your addiction. You're a child of God, fully loved and empowered to live in freedom.

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1: Are you feeling brokenhearted right now? Perhaps you've lost someone you love, or you've received a negative medical report, or maybe you've had your dreams shattered. 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Maybe that friendship ended and you don't know why. Maybe that promise was broken, or the promotion didn't happen, or your project failed, or you weren't chosen, or God seems to be taking far longer than you'd hoped to answer that prayer. 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You know, whatever has caused your heart to break right now, I want to remind you, the Lord is close to the brokenhearted. He rescues those whose spirits are crushed.

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1: Partly sunny, 94 today, heat index 102. We'll see cloudy skies tonight, but they'll clear off overnight with a low of 74. Sunny and hot for the 4th of July, high of 98. Slight chance for a shower or thunderstorm to come in late tonight with a low down to 73. And a slight chance for showers Sunday with a high of 95. Once again, 94 today, heat index 102. Currently 72 at the House of Praise. I'm Tony. Good morning. I'm so glad you're here on this 3rd of July with elevation and praise on the House of Praise. Worship lives here.

0: need is to be honest.
1: Leanna Crawford on the House of Praise at 7:06. You know, maybe today you feel worn down, like the weight of life's struggles is just too much. You're not alone. Paul wrote to the church in Rome during their own time of hardship and persecution, and his words still speak hope to us today. It's Romans 12, and he's reminding believers to let love be the foundation of their lives. When we allow God to transform us through his love, something powerful happens. We can be joyful in hope, patient in affliction, and faithful in prayer. That doesn't mean life suddenly gets easy, but it does mean that suffering isn't wasted. Affliction can actually produce strength and character within us, and prayer keeps us connected to the one who renews us daily. So, if you're in the middle of a hard season, don't give up. Anchor yourself in hope, cling to prayer, and let God's love shape you. That's how he builds a strong character that can weather any storm. Phil Wickham and Crowder teaming up on the House of Praise.

Francesca Battistelli on the House of Praise. What an incredible day. Thanks to God's faithfulness and your generosity, our one-day fundraiser surpassed its goal by more than $10,000. Wow. More than 200 families gave, including 51 first-time supporters. Thank you for listening, praying, and investing in the ministry of the House. 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Chris Tomlin is on the House of Praise.

The House of Praise is where worship never stops. A place where every lyric lifts your heart toward heaven. Every time I call your name. Worship lives here. The House of Praise.

0: Cody Carnes, I'll take you at your word. It's the House of Praise, 727 with fair skies, 72 degrees on the way to 96 today. We're going to hit 100 on the 4th of July tomorrow. It's always challenging when somebody brings up this concept, whether it's a church or somewhere else, loving and praying for our enemies. Now, you know, this doesn't mean we've got to invite unhealthy and toxic people into our lives, but it does mean we need to pray for and do right by them. It's an excruciating exercise sometimes, but in the end, it detangles us emotionally from our enemies. It ensures that we don't hold grudges or hold others in contempt. Even more so, do we just want to do what everyone else does? Everyone loves the people who love them back, but Jesus is calling you and me to a higher place. So, who popped into your mind when we were talking about this? Yeah? Take a moment, pray for them, and be ready to love them.
1: Let's go.
0: Here's John Reddick's latest, Holding On. Praise God. It's the House of Praise. Worship lives here.

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Going back a few years with Hillsong for Cornerstone on the House of Praise. Worship lives here.

faithful, good. We praise Him for who He is. Worship lives here, the House of Praise.

0: 'cause you're good.
1: Matthew West is on The House of Praise. You know, life pulls us in 100 directions, work, relationships, responsibilities. But Matthew 6, Jesus reminds us to seek first his kingdom and his righteousness, and then everything else will fall into place. You know, God's kingdom is about his rule and his reign, spreading the hope of Jesus and living by his word. Seeking righteousness means aligning our choices with his ways. When we put God first, he promises to provide what we need. But when we chase after everything else, we just end up anxious over things that won't last. So think about your priorities today. Are you spending your energy worrying, or are you seeking God's kingdom that will last forever? Instead of stressing over what you can't control, pray and trust God to meet your needs. First things first, seek him and watch how he takes care of the rest. Passion, the Lord will provide. It's the House of Praise.

Father, you invite us into a peaceful relationship with you, where we can be fully known and loved. 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Lord, help us to approach our relationships with grace and wisdom. Grant us the knowledge to recognize when we should speak and when we should listen. 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
2: Partly sunny, 94 today, heat index 102. We'll see cloudy skies tonight, but they'll clear off overnight with a low of 74. Sunny and hot for the 4th of July, high of 98. Slight chance for a shower or thunderstorm to come in late tonight, with a low down to 73, and a slight chance for showers Sunday with a high of 95. Once again, 94 today, heat index 102. Hey, looks like a really hot 4th of July tomorrow as well. And we were talking about our plans at our house, and turns out we're not doing anything, and I'm kind of happy about that. I'm going to smoke some ribs and enjoy some ribs. Here's CC Winans on the House of Praise.

Seth Schleter running back to you. It's the House of Praise. You know, life can feel overwhelming sometimes, and maybe you're in a season right now filled with complications, frustrations, or grief. Even if you're not, you've probably had moments when you've just grown tired of doing good. We all do. Isaiah 40:31 says this, "Those who hope in the Lord will renew their strength." Notice it doesn't say those who simply push through or try harder. Real strength doesn't come from our circumstances improving. It comes from God Himself. When we place our hope in temporary fixes, we end up empty. But when we place our hope in God, we tap into His power, the strength to endure, the courage to keep going. Scripture says we'll be like eagles, soaring above life's storms, not because of our own effort, but because of the strength God provides. So today, if you're weary, don't give up. Surrender control. Let God guide you. Trust His promises, even when you can't see them yet. In Him, you'll find the hope and strength your heart is longing for. Micah Tyler on the House of Praise.

0: 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Doing summer with you.
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0: The House of Praise.

Elevation with Brandon Lake on the House of Praise. It's 819. 72 headed to 96 today. You know, being a dad comes with some incredible moments, right? Some things we'd honestly, though, rather not do. But if those things help our kids grow up stronger, healthier, and more grounded, then they're worth it. Like taking care of ourselves. Working out gets harder as we get older, but our kids don't just need us today. They need us around for graduations, weddings, grandkids, and the ordinary days in between. Discipline, that's tough too. Holding boundaries is not fun, but love doesn't just let kids drift toward disrespect or selfishness. Love helps guide them. Dads also have to create fun, even when we're tired. Sometimes we have to ask, when was the last time I really laughed with my kids? Then there are the questions, usually at bedtime, right when you're worn out. But those questions are open doors, so take them seriously. Finally, sacrifice, dads. When you put your children ahead of your own comfort, you're telling them, you are valuable, you are worth my time, my energy, and my heart. That's the hard and beautiful work of being a dad.

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0: 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The House of Praise.

0: Tasha Layton, Meet Me in the Valley. So good. It's the House of Praise. As we celebrate America's 250th birthday, there's so many ways to make memories with your family this 4th of July. 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
1: Okay, here's one for you. Who commanded the British forces during the Revolution?
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3: That's easy. General Charles Cornwallis.
4: Oh, boy, you sure got that. How do you know all that stuff, Irwin?
3: Oh, I love the Revolutionary War. There were so many great heroes like Washington and Adams and Nathan Hale. It's my favorite period in history.
1: Speaking of Franklin, that reminds me. I have a book about him for you, Irwin. It's a big, thick one, too. I found it in a sale downtown.
3: Really? Where is it?
1: It's on one of the shelves in the Bible room. I didn't want any of the kids to handle it before you got to it.
3: Great!
4: Look at him go. 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
0: Partly sunny, 94 today, heat index 102. We'll see cloudy skies tonight, but they'll clear off overnight with a low of 74. Sunny and hot for the 4th of July, high of 98. Slight chance for a shower or thunderstorm to come in late tonight with a low down to 73. And a slight chance for showers Sunday with a high of 95. Once again, 94 today, heat index 102. Currently 72 at the House of Praise. It's 8:35. I'm Tony with Hope Darst and the mighty name of Jesus. On the House of Praise, worship lives here.

It's not just worship on Sunday, it's worship every day. Hallelujah anyway. Let your car, your home, your office become in the mighty name of Jesus. A house of praise.

Pat Barrett, I've got a fire. It's the House of Praise. What an incredible day. Thanks to God's faithfulness and your generosity, our one-day fundraiser surpassed its goal by more than $10,000. Wow. 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Charity Gale, I believe, on the House of Praise.

one thing today from Craig Rochelle. If something's big enough to worry about, hey, it's big enough to pray about. Prayer is simply communicating with God. That's it. When you talk, God listens. Scripture makes it clear that there's no right way to pray. It's not the words that matter to God as much as what's in our hearts. So whatever you're holding on to today, give it to God in prayer. Listen.

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9: Listen, Jesus is the stabilizer in our life. That no matter what's going on around us, He doesn't change. And if I can lock into Him, which I can by faith, we lock into Him and we begin to see things as He sees them. We begin to view ourselves as He views us. We begin to recognize that He's the giver of life. In other words, when we see things from God's point of view, then we start getting free. And until we do, we're not free.
10: Does it feel as though you're in the grip of something destructive? If you've been wondering if there's a way to be free, stay with us for In Touch, the teaching ministry of Dr. Charles Stanley. Today's program reminds us that believers who root themselves in God's truth are able to live in real freedom.
9: That's very clear in the scripture why Jesus came. He tells us there are three reasons primarily why He came. Number one, He says He came to seek and to save that which is lost. Came into the world giving His life on the cross and paying our sin debt in full in order that you and I might be saved and be the children of God. A second reason He came, the scripture says, that you and I might have life and have it abundantly. That is not just enough for us to be saved. And I meet people all the time who say, well, I'm saved as if that's the end of the Christian life. It's not. But He came that we might have life more abundantly, and that is life that's full. Fulfilling, where we discover the will of God, we discover the ways of God, we discover God in a very personal, intimate way, and realize that He is intimately involved in every single aspect of our life. And so when they said to Him, for example, on one occasion, help us to understand, Jesus was never in too big a hurry to give them understanding. He came that we might be saved. He came to reveal Himself as the Savior. But He also came, as He said, to give us abundant life. And He says, I came that you might have life and have it more abundantly, the very best life. And then He said He came for another reason, to set the captives free. So the part that I want us to deal with in this message is that whole idea of setting the captives free. And if I should ask you today, how many of you feel like that you are captive? Probably most people say, well, I'm not captive. I have financial freedom, I have freedom on my job, with my family and so forth. You can name all the things that you feel free about. But are you spiritually free? You see, you're not really free until you are spiritually free. Are you really and truly free? Or are you really in captivity to something that you never even thought about captivating you and controlling you? Jesus said, I came to set the captives free. And the truth is, all of us, every single one of us has been captive to some area of our life, which we'll talk about in a few moments. So I want you to listen carefully, because you may be suffering in an area of your life you do not even realize what it is, what the cause is, why you don't feel free, why you don't have His peace and His joy and all the things that we talk about in the Christian life. So as I think about what Jesus said and how He said it, I think about, what does it take to be really free? And why are some people not free? What is it about them that makes them not free? But the question I want to answer is, are you free

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4: Partly sunny, 94 today, heat index 102. We'll see cloudy skies tonight, but they'll clear off overnight with a low of 74. Sunny and hot for the 4th of July, high of 98. Slight chance for a shower or thunderstorm to come in late tonight with a low down to 73. And a slight chance for showers Sunday with a high of 95. Once again, 94 today, heat index 102.

0: It's Micah Tyler on the House of Praise. Hey, I'm Andy.
1: The number of the day is
0: 75%. That's the percentage of parents that admit, hey, I've got a young child. They never sleep, so I try to sneak naps in throughout the day. And you get kind of creative about it. Like I would try to read a book to my child at night, and I would pretty much fall asleep between every line. And so I would just slowly read the line as I would doze off, hoping that my kid would too. Nope, he didn't.

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0: John Reddick on the House of Praise. Hey, I'm Andy.
1: We're just talking about how newborn parents admit that they have to sneak naps in throughout the day because they don't sleep at night. But, you know, you don't have to have a young child to struggle with that. Sometimes you just have so much rushing around in your brain. And someone who understands that, his name is John Acuff. He's a Christian author, and he's always got some new ideas bubbling in. So this is what he does at night.
2: I have to say, hey, the office is closed. Come back tomorrow. Hey, we're closed. Come back tomorrow. Hey, we're closed. Come back tomorrow. Is that silly? It is. Fear and stress and doubt are always really silly.
3: I have felt the deepest loss. I have questioned if you could. And when it led me to the cross, only then I understood that even in the ruthless pain, there's a river running through, and every bend along the way

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It's the House of Praise. I'm Andy. There's that person in your life that asks you for your opinion, your feedback, and then when you give it, they don't like it. Not the case here at the House. 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

up from sunrise to bedtime. Let your day be drenched in worship. Worship lives here, the House of Praise.

0: It's Lauren Daigle on the House of Praise. I'm Andy.
1: Hi, I've got a sleeping tip for you.
0: Okay, great.
1: It's called the 4-7-8 rule. And I actually read this online a few nights ago. And what it is you breathe in deeply for 4 seconds, you hold it for 7 seconds, and then you breathe out through your mouth slowly for 8 seconds. And what that does is it slows your heart rate down. You go into a very relaxed state, and within minutes, you're knocked out.
0: And may I recommend this? Because I about fell asleep as you were just telling me how to do it. May not want to do that while you're driving. You

your refuge of praise, reminding you of who God is and why He's worthy of it all. In the name of Jesus. Worship lives here, the House of Praise.

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2: Partly sunny, 94 today, heat index 102. We'll see cloudy skies tonight, but they'll clear off overnight with a low of 74. Sunny and hot for the 4th of July, high of 98. Slight chance for a shower or thunderstorm to come in late tonight with a low down to 73. And a slight chance for showers Sunday with a high of 95. Once again, 94 today, heat index 102.

0: It's the House of Praise. I'm Andy.
1: I hope this story makes you smile today.
0: Just like you, Shirley knows the power of looking good. And now she's using that power to help others in her community who are experiencing homelessness, too. For the past 6 years, Shirley and her organization, Beauty to the Streets, have provided food, essentials, and hair and makeup services to thousands of people, rain or shine, every single week. And she says that it's not just the services and the things that she donates that make the work so meaningful. It's about creating those positive moments that people living in difficult situations need, that physical touch, friendship, self-esteem, and a little me time. And when she's all done, I think she sees her clients in a way that's much closer to how Jesus sees them, as a beautiful creation.

0: Welcome to a place where you can always worship. It's the House of Praise. I'm Andy.
1: If you feel like you have nothing and you think, God, I don't think you can use me because of that. Well, there's actually this place in the Bible in Judges where he told the commander of his army, Gideon in this case, he says, you have too many troops. You're going to go in and conquer this country and then you're going to take credit. So maybe it's in those moments when you feel like you have nothing, when you feel the weakest, when God can work the biggest miracles in your life.

0: Remember, faith comes through praise.
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2: I have accountability with him. I can trust him. I'm madly in love with Jesus.
3: So who am I? Who am I? Do not worship him.
0: A summer of praise with the House of Praise.

0: Welcome to a place where worship lives in every song. It's the House of Praise. I'm Andy. Whatever you're in the mood for, there is now a stream for that. The House is three streams strong. The House FM brings you today's best pop-driven Christian music. The House of Praise is where worship lives. And now, the House Rewind has your home for classic Christian hits from the 80s, 90s, and early 2000s. And you can listen anytime on the app, through CarPlay, or the brand new web player that brings that app experience to your home or your work computer. And the cool thing is you can pop between all three and see what's playing. So you may just want to hop over to that stream just for that one song that you thought you'd never hear again. Three great ways to hear the right song at the right time. It's only from the House.
1: It is not God's will that you face every day with dread and trepidation. This is Max Licato. I have a childhood memory that I cherish. My father loved cornbread and buttermilk. About 10 o'clock each night, he would meander into the kitchen and crumble a piece of cornbread into a glass of buttermilk, stand at the counter, and drink it. Then he'd make the rounds to the front and back doors, checking the locks. Once everything was secure, he would step into the bedroom I shared with my brother and say something like, "Everything is secure, boys. You can go to sleep now." I have no inclination to believe that God loves cornbread and buttermilk, but I do believe He loves His children. He keeps everything secure. He oversees your world, and by His power, you will be anxious for nothing and discover the peace that passes all understanding. This is Max Licato.
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3: Worship woven into your day. The House of Praise.

0: me is to be honest.
1: It's praise that never pauses. It's the House of Praise. I'm Andy.
2: Nothing shines brighter than.
1: If you're new to the show, welcome. Just so you know, my prayer and belief for you is that every day God's going to open doors, break chains, and move mountains in your life. And when it happens, be sure to let me know. Cherie, what happened today?
3: So my daughter that hasn't talked to me in over a year, I got to meet with her yesterday and the visit went very, very well, and she's expecting a baby in September. And the funny part is, here's my prodigal. They're naming the baby Malachi. She said, yeah, we were going through drive-thru, and this guy's voice came on. He goes, hi, I'm Malachi. And we both looked at each other, her fiance, and they decided it was going to be Malachi. And she said, I looked it up, Mom. And do you know what it means? I play dumb. What? Malachi means messenger of God. God's drawing her back to himself. A year's worth of praying for her. There's the fruit.
1: There it is. It's that little seed. It's going to keep growing.
3: It
1: starts with such a small little piece like that.
3: It really does. So, you know, whatever you're trusting God for, Andy, just stick with it because he's faithful and he's a good God. And timing is his timing always. You can't.

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1: is
0: to want
1: here.
0: God.
1: And you are too.
0: I think you're on the right path.
1: How's that for timing?
2: But I will keep counting my blessings. Oh, and I can't count that high.
1: The House of Praise.

0: that high. Seth Schleter on the House of Praise. My name's Andy. How to handle small talk at the barbecue tomorrow. It's a way to level up your life. Coming up next.
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2: Tuesday was such an incredible day. Hey, it's Tony Weir, CEO at The House. 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
2: Partly sunny, 94 today, heat index 102. We'll see cloudy skies tonight, but they'll clear off overnight with a low of 74. Sunny and hot for the 4th of July, high of 98. Slight chance for a shower or thunderstorm to come in late tonight with a low down to 73, and a slight chance for showers Sunday with a high of 95. Once again, 94 today, heat index 102.

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1: If I'll follow him, if I'll continue to trust him, continue to surrender more and more, he can take that and he can do much more with it than I would have been able to.
0: A summer of praise.
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0: perfectly.
1: It's Micah Tyler on the House of Praise. Hey, I'm Andy. If you're dreading the 4th of July cookout with your friends and your family because there's those people that are awkward, and then you're awkward when you're talking to them, they're going to be there. Here's how to handle small talk better and level up your life. If someone asks you a random question just out of the blue, they probably want you to ask them the same question back. I had this happen with a coworker, and I'm really not good at this. So they go, "Hey, how was your weekend? 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And I go, "Yeah, it was good." And then I just walked away. And now I'm realizing that probably makes me not look like a good coworker or a friend or a person.

0: It's not just what we play. It's who he is.
1: God did it. God did it.
0: Faithful, powerful, good, and worthy. Worship lives here. The House of Praise.

0: Cochran and Company on the House of Praise. I'm Andy.
1: You might not think it, you might not realize it, but you are so loved by the creator of the universe. It's such a cool thing to think about. And as you listen to these songs, I hope that just sinks in today.

It's the House of Praise. I'm Andy. You don't have to be stuck in your house all summer long. You can get out of your house by going to a house event. The next pickleball tournament's coming up with Chicken and Pickle in OKC August 8th. And our Ponca City Glow Run is August 21st. 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I keep

0: You were made to worship. And in this house, you'll never forget why.
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0: Worship lives here, the House of Praise.

0: helping you focus on God every moment of every day. It's the House of Praise, and I'm Andy.
1: I don't know what your pet peeves are when it comes to flying, but a lot of people say their number one issue is something that airlines apparently are going to get rid of, the overhead luggage compartment. I think this is great. I mean, right now, especially a lot of airlines, they charge you extra to bring your bag, so you might as well check it. And then think about how much time you would save waiting to get in and waiting to get out if people didn't have to mess around with the overhead compartment and the bag falls on your head and it hurts. And they're like, I'm so sorry. And I think, well, you shouldn't have put it there in the first place.

0: It's the House of Praise. I'm Andy.
1: Well, this would definitely put things in perspective, wouldn't it? So Sam Burns was 17 when he passed away. He knew he was going to live a short life because he had a very rare genetic disease. He did some incredible speeches during his life. He said, these are the three things that I learned to have a happy life. Be okay with what you ultimately can't do because there's so much you can do. Surround yourself with people you want to be with. And above all, keep moving forward.

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4: Partly sunny, 94 today, heat index 102. We'll see cloudy skies tonight, but they'll clear off overnight with a low of 74. Sunny and hot for the 4th of July, high of 98. Slight chance for a shower or thunderstorm to come in late tonight with a low down to 73, and a slight chance for showers Sunday with a high of 95. Once again, 94 today, heat index 102.

0: Welcome to a place where you can always worship. It's the House of Praise. I'm Andy. Being a Christian on social media is tough because everybody wants to tell you how you should live your life. Even people that don't really follow Jesus, they say, well, Jesus did this, so you should do that. And it's made me question some things sometimes, but on your joy scroll today, let's take a look at what the Bible says. And there's this pastor, R.C. Sproul, who talked about the difference between being judgmental and being discerning.
1: Jesus was the most loving person ever lived and would say, neither do I condemn you, go and sin no more. Now, he did not judge in the condemnatory sense, but he certainly made a judgment of discernment. And that's where we get confused. When the Bible tells us not to be judgmental, it means we're not to have a spirit of condemnation towards fallen people. We're to love them, be concerned for them, pray for them, all of that. But we're still supposed to have discernment, to be able to distinguish between what is righteous and what is unrighteous.

Every song, a sanctuary. Every lyric, a lifeline. Keep your heart lifted in the house of praise.

0: Hey, welcome to the House of Praise. Make yourself at home. I'm Andy.
1: You can be just sailing along on a normal day. And then something can happen that changes everything. And when it's a challenge that seems too big to overcome, what do you do? You can look at the Bible for answers. There's a guy who was the youngest in his family, and he was delivering food to his brothers who were in a war zone. When he gets there, he finds out that there's a 9-foot-tall giant that nobody wants to fight. When he finds out that if no one fights him, his brothers, his country will be defeated, he says, I'll do it. Now he was smaller, he was younger, he was just a kid. And so everyone's telling him the reasons why he shouldn't do it. The guy's 9 feet tall. You can't even put on a normal suit of armor. What are you gonna do? And so he tells the people that were doubting him. He says, I've been through tough times. I've been a shepherd. I protected my flocks from lions and bears. Actually, it wasn't me. It was God. So he says this. He says, the Lord who rescued me from the paw of the lion and the paw of the bear will rescue me from the hand of this giant. You probably know the rest of the story. David, the person in the story, took a sling and a stone and defeated the giant Goliath. So in your life today, whatever that giant is that you don't know how you're going to get past, it seems so large. I don't even know what to do, God. All you have to do is the same thing that David did. Be courageous and say this to yourself over and over. God has rescued me before. And he will do it again.

Worship lives here on the House of Praise. Hey, I'm Andy. There's that person in your life that asks you for your opinion, your feedback, and then when you give it, they don't like it. Not the case here at the House. 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

0: Chefschleeder on the House of Praise. My name's Andy.
1: It's one of the first things you have to get rid of when you're a parent. You just give up control. God, it's yours. I can't control myself. I can't control these kids. Lisa understands that too. She's a mom as well.
2: A couple years ago, I remember having to cut my kids were so young, I was cutting every piece of food that they had. 3 meals a day, all their snacks. And I had this moment where I was like, if I have to cut one more piece of food, I literally don't think I'm going to make it through the day. And so that got me thinking about all of these other moments that are cuts. And so death by 1,000 cuts is actually a really good thing when we allow God to show us what the tiny cuts away from our selfishness and our lack of patience and our anger. And our kids are the best ones to show us who we really are in the mirror.
1: It's all about figuring out what are the plants and what are the weeds.
2: Exactly.

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3: Partly sunny, 94 today, heat index 102. We'll see cloudy skies tonight, but they'll clear off overnight with a low of 74. Sunny and hot for the 4th of July, high of 98. Slight chance for a shower or thunderstorm to come in late tonight with a low down to 73, and a slight chance for showers Sunday with a high of 95. Once again, 94 today, heat index 102.

Charity Gale with I Believe on the House of Praise. Worship lives here. Good afternoon. I'm Don Burns. Happy July 4th Eve. That, of course, making it July 3rd. Thank you for listening to the House of Praise. It's Phil Wickham and Crowder. It really is Amazing Grace on the House of Praise. Worship lives here.

live church worship with I Know the Way on the House of Praise. And I know that coming up within 8 minutes, a classic for you from Mercy Me. Right now, Tommy Prophet, Mara Justine, Blessed Assurance on the House of Praise. Worship lives here.

John Reddick in the live rendition of Holding On. Praise God. I'm the House of Praise. I'm Don. Time for our good news story of the day. And I just saw this and I don't know why it made me smile. And I figured it made me smile, maybe it'd make you smile. And sometimes it's just the little things. So this lady, she's at the grocery store, just goes in for a few things. Her husband and their dog stay out in the truck. And as she's walking back to the truck, she's passing a woman who's a little bit older than she is. And she is struggling. She's moving all her shopping bags to the back of her car. And she only had one little bag left and a purse left in the child seat part of the cart. And this lady said, you know what? I just felt like I needed to help out any way I could. So I said, you know what? If you'll get your purse and your last bag, I'll put that cart away for you. And she said, you should have seen the look on her face. Like I had just done the nicest thing ever for this lady.

0: lady, and it was just putting away a cart at the grocery store. And she said, you know what? The lady said, thank you so much. And I just said, you know what? You're welcome. And I thought the coolest thing was, not only did it make this lady smile and realize that someone cared, but it made me smile too.
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The House of Praise is where worship never stops. A place where every lyric lifts your heart toward heaven. Every time I call your name. Worship lives here. The House of Praise.

Randy Phillips, Sean Craig, and Dan Dean saved the day on the House of Praise. I'm Don, and you know that trial you're going through? Well, it's refining you. The test? It's maturing you. The valley is preparing you. 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And God is working for you.

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We praise Him for who He is. 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
0: And now, your local forecast for northern Oklahoma and southern Kansas on the House of Praise.
2: Partly sunny, 94 today, heat index 102. We'll see cloudy skies tonight, but they'll clear off overnight with a low of 74. Sunny and hot for the 4th of July, high of 98. Slight chance for a shower or thunderstorm to come in late tonight with a low down to 73. And a slight chance for showers Sunday with a high of 95. Once again, 94 today, heat index 102.

singer, songwriter, worship leader, mom, wife, Hope Darst, mighty name of Jesus on the House of Praise. I'm Don Burns. Thank you for listening today. It's Worship Lives Here. Here is Micah Tyler, perfectly.

0: 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Doing summer with you.
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0: The House of Praise.

David Funk and Jen Johnson with The Blood on the House of Praise. I'm Don, and on the way in minutes, brand new music from Tasha Layton. It's on the way within 10 minutes. Right now, it's Passion, Just That Good. On the House of Praise, worship lives here.

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0: 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The House of Praise.

0: Tasha Layton's new one, Meet Me in the Valley, on the House of Praise. I'm Don, and 4th of July tomorrow, so many things going on this weekend, some very cool things. 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
3: 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The House of Praise.

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John Reddick with The Way on the House of Praise. Worship lives here. I'm Don, and I love this quote of the day that somebody emailed to me. 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

0: 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And now, your local forecast for northern Oklahoma and southern Kansas on the House of Praise.
1: Partly sunny, 94 today, heat index 102. We'll see cloudy skies tonight, but they'll clear off overnight with a low of 74. Sunny and hot for the 4th of July, high of 98. Slight chance for a shower or thunderstorm to come in late tonight with a low down to 73. And a slight chance for showers Sunday with a high of 95. Once again, 94 today, heat index 102.

Jamie McDonald left it in the river on the House of Praise. Worship lives here. Thank you for listening today. Whether you listen at home, at work, in the car, we appreciate you tuning in. And would you mind, if you don't mind, would you please tell your family and friends about the House of Praise too? All right, thanks. It's Elevation Worship Now, Hallelujah, on the House of Praise.

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1: I am so excited.
0: You found the spot, the House of Praise.

Chris Tomlin with How Good It Is on the House of Praise. I'm Don Burns. You ever feel like taking roll call on an afternoon like this right before a long holiday weekend? Anyone still here? Feel alone. Got some great music, though. Poets and Prophets now on the House of Praise.

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Let your day be drenched in worship. Worship lives here, the House of Praise.

0: Nadmar, gonna be all right on the House of Praise. Worship lives here. I'm Don, and every month we have a ministry partner around here. And this month it is Moms in Prayer International. And this is a ministry that impacts children and schools all around the world for Jesus Christ by gathering moms to pray. Their vision is that every school in the world would be covered in prayer. 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While you're doing that, keep listening. Lauren Daigle coming up next on the House of Praise.
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Whether it's the classics like Matt Redman's 10,000 Reasons or the newer music like CeCe Wyman's Worthy of It All, worship lives here, the House of Praise.

King's Porch with I Speak Jesus on the House of Praise. I'm Don. Elizabeth Elliott gave us something to think about. What do you think about this? This hard place in which you find yourself right now is the very place in which God is giving you the opportunity to look only for Him.

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1: 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He has totally transformed my life.
0: Faith grows as you praise the Lord.
2: I have accountability with him. I can trust him. I'm madly in love with Jesus.
3: So who am I? Who am I? Do not worship him.
0: A summer of praise with the House of Praise

It's Mercy Me with Odeth on the House of Praise, where in minutes, as in less than 5 minutes, music for you from Elevation Worship, a classic from them. Right now, Natalie Lane with The Long Way on the House of Praise.

0: Bethany World, that's how I know on the House of Praise. I'm Don, and sometimes it's the simple things, right? And I can't tell you why. I just know I saw this quick little quip online, and I'm like going, that, you know, that made me smile, and it made me smile. Maybe it'll make you smile, too. I love to do good news stories to make you smile for a while. And this is a story about a lady goes to the grocery store, and she gets the things that she needs. Her husband and her dog are still out in the truck. And as she's coming back, she's just about back to her truck, and she sees a lady struggling. This lady's older than she is. And she's struggling. She's got a lot of bags. She's trying to fit in her car and, you know, making sure that the trunk stays open and all this stuff. It was just, she said, I could just tell she was having a tough time. And I said, ma'am, if you'll get your purse and your last bag, I'll put the cart away for you. And she said, you should have seen this lady's whole disposition change. Just the look on her face, she just smiled really big. And it's like, thank you. And it was one of those heartfelt thank yous. And I just said, you know, you're welcome. She said, but that moment right there, it made me incredibly happy to know that I made someone else happy as well. And like I said, sometimes it's just the little things.
1: Love you guys. You make my day every day.
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0: God.
1: And you are too.
0: I think you're on the right path.
1: How's that for timing?
2: But I will keep counting my blessings. No, and I can't count that high.
1: The House of Praise.

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Worship lives here, the House of Praise.

0: A season to give it all to God.
1: If I'll follow him, if I'll continue to trust him, continue to surrender more and more, he can take that and he can do much more with it than I would have been able to.
0: A summer of praise.

Chris Tomlin with Always on the House of Praise. I'm Don Burns. About time for me to get out of here. I hope you have an incredible, safe 4th of July celebrating 250 years that our country has been here. That is amazing. God, it is so good. All right, before I go, I want to leave you with this blessing, which is also my prayer for you. May the Lord bless you and protect you. May the Lord smile on you and be gracious to you. May the Lord show you his favor and give you his peace.